your home of Quinn and Cantera. It's Pix 106. Thank you for hanging out and spending the night with me. It's good to see Bon Jovi getting to finish up the last couple dates of their residency in New York City. Sinus infection behind John. They must have given that dude some kick-ass antibiotics to get that thing out of him that fast. Either that or he was just on the tail end, which is what caused him the laryngitis there at the tail end of it, because that's usually what happens to me. I feel great, but my voice sounds like absolute hell.

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1: Because we get it, man. Everybody needs a little money for some right about now, just like Kimberly does.
2: I'm going to pay some bills off.
1: Oh, hell yeah. I mean, that's a lot of people's sentiment right now. Bills, bills, bills. Trying to maybe one more family vacation in here before school gets cranked up again. This is your money chances. You got to keep listening, starting every morning with the morning show at 9, all the way through the 5 o'clock get me home hour with an extra $1,000 in my pocket. Yeah, that's what you should be saying. And you could be, as long as you are rocking with us.
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Sad, because I really thought maybe we were going to see Bad Company try to give it a go one more time a few years back. But now everybody's the point. Health is just not good. Paul Rogers can do a thing or two better than he was a year ago, that's for sure. But yeah, Bad Company in the history books forever at this point. Title track, Bad Company's Bad Company, with the big rig.

Your home of Quinn and Cantera. It's Pix 106. Have an amazing night, Big Rig. I will see you back here tomorrow, one step closer to the weekend. Of course, all the camps are now open across the National Football League. We got a handful of guys holding out for contracts, although they're under contract for this season. So, you know, will they play? Won't they play? We know Baker Mayfield is going to play. He's not holding out in Tampa. We had an Eagle yesterday that got his deal done. Jalen got his deal done. So we're just kind of watching to see what shoes fall here in the next few. Most, I think most everybody is a hold in, not a hold out, trying to

your home of Quinn and Cantera. Picks 106. Have an awesome night. I leave you with the one, the only, the legend, Mr. Elton John, doing it up live. Benny and the Jets with the big rig.

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1: That's Rush, Tom Sawyer. They're talking about a possibility of going to the Sphere in Las Vegas, like the Eagles are going to be doing until the end of the year. Steppenwolf, Born to be Wild.

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1: Okay, here he comes. Ricky, you're on with Quinn and Cantara in Albany.
2: Ricky Rocket, everybody.
3: Oh.
2: How you doing, man?
3: Good. How are you doing?
2: We're great. We're excited to talk to you. Drummer, co-founding member of Poison. You have a brand new autobiography coming out here, Ghost Notes, which is a great title, My Life in Poison.
4: That's good.
2: First question, were you worried about pissing off your fellow bandmates by writing a book?
3: Yes, I was. I don't think there's anything. I mean, they might be embarrassed about a couple things, but not too much. I don't think so.
2: Did you run anything by them?
3: No, I did not. I just went for it. But these are the same kind of stories that I would tell in front of them.
4: Okay, well, there you go.
3: In front of other people. They may not remember it.
4: What's the most brutally honest, in your opinion, in the book?
3: Yeah, so, you know, the idea of the book, honestly, was just to talk about all these poignant moments in my life. From my perspective, from the best seat in the house, which is the, you know, the drummer's throne, and all the things I saw and witnessed and went through and all that kind of stuff, there's no venom in me, really, or I don't want to say none, but it's definitely the idea of the book was not to call anybody out. It's to share all these experiences with people. And some of them are good, some of them are bad, warts and all, you know, you've heard that, and so it's got a little bit of all that.
2: We're talking to Ricky Rocket, upcoming new memoir, Ghost Notes, My Life in Poison. It goes on sale September 16th, but pre-orders are being taken now at rickyrocket.com. We've talked to you a few times. You just seem like a normal dude. And I feel like you've kept a normal dude relationship with your bandmates over the years, which is really tough to do.
3: It is. It's super hard. I mean, we were really young when all this started to happen. I mean, I'm finding myself touring the world at 23 years old. That's pretty wild. Now, there's people that have done it even younger, but, I mean, we were self-made, you know what I mean? Like, we were playing clubs when we were, you know, at kegger parties and stuff like that when we were, like, 16, 17 years old, playing bars when we were 18, 19 years old, coming out here on the West Coast with no money, virtually, and experiencing all this stuff, you know, for the first time. And we're super young, you know what I mean? So we're all messed up, you know?
4: Sure.
3: All of us are unnormal.
4: So speaking of back in the day, I was reading that before you guys kind of blew up with Poison, that maybe even the band was more interesting to watch, more cinematic than what Poison ended up becoming. Is that true?
3: I don't think so. I think it was different because certain things didn't lend itself to the big stage. I'll give you an example. Like, we used to just have a case of Silly String. And at the end, you know, we put it in our video,
4: right.
3: Dr. and Me video, but we'd use the Silly String, and it would just get the audience involved. We'd throw it out to the front row or whoever we could get it to, and it just turned it into, like, this fun, silly party, right?
4: Sure.
3: Can't really do that in an arena.
4: No.
3: You know, and we thought, how could we do that? We're like, can we get these giant things of Silly String, you know? I mean, it's like, so there was just no way to do that. But that's like an example. And there were certain things, you know, we used to bring furniture on stage and stuff like that. Bobby would do a little solo, like a breakdown, and, you know, be sitting in a recliner. And, you know, we just would have fun with this, you know, doing crazy like that, so.
4: Awesome.
2: Ricky Rocket, drummer, co-founding member of Poison, talking about his new memoir and some of the shows. 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Have you come with any plans? Do you have any plans for a tour?
3: I will jump up and down if we can put this thing together because I'd be really excited to do a tour next year. I think it's time. 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

0: Kix 106, Capital Lands Classic Rock, Creedence down on the corner. A lot of flooding down on the corner. A lot of flooding all over Capital Lands. Still be careful if you're out there driving. Didn't stop the Motley Crue show last night at SPAC. Got some good reviews on that. If you went to that show, let me know what you thought. A lot of people saying, oh, I hope you come back next year. But the guys at Motley Crue are saying they have nothing on their tour schedule for 2027. Looks like they're taking a break.
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0: What was the number one song this week in the summer of 1982? That would be the song you just heard, Eye of the Tiger from Survivor. I'm Dr. John. Pix 106 is your home for classic rock. Got Ozzy Osbourne coming up. Some Scorpions will play for you and some Cars. And Universal Studios announced that they're going to be doing something with Ozzy Osbourne. I mean, obviously he's not around anymore, but they've got an Ozzy Osbourne themed experience for their Halloween Horror Nights in Florida and California this Halloween. It's called Ozzy Osbourne, Prince of Darkness. The haunted houses and attractions will feature scenes inspired by Ozzy and his albums. Sharon and Jack Osbourne, they express their excitement for the project. I'll express mine too. I want to go. Ozzy featured at Universal for Halloween Horror Nights this year. How fun is that?
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1: We're regular people, like you, but with more buttons to push. 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Guaranteed human.